0: On Classical 90.9, that was Anatol Yadov's Enchanted Lake. It's based on a fairy tale, a little fantasy miniature that, according to one critic, immerses the listener in the subtleties of moonlit stillness. What little tension there is merely disturbs the overriding calm for a few moments, like a wistfully furrowed brow. The composer's own comments on the music describe its seeming immobility, but he has very natural gifts as an orchestrator that shift the moods of the scene with fascinating exactness. Another critic said of it, the whole bewitching effect is due to the texture of the instrumentation, to the harmonic metamorphosis, and to the transfigurations which translate the quivering of water of the divided strings and the sparkling of stars which are reflected there with the flute, celesta, or harp. On 90.9, we just heard the Kirov Orchestra performing, led by Valery Gergiev.
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0: American contemporary composer Mark O'Connor dabbles a little bit in a bunch of different genres. Not only is he famous for being a fiddle player, and of course a composer, he's also a guitarist, a mandolinist. His music combines bluegrass, country, jazz, and classical. We will hear one of those fusion pieces now on 90.9, his Johnny Appleseed Suite, based on the American folktale. We'll hear Mark O'Connor himself on violin, alongside John Jarvis on the piano and Brian Sutton on guitar. They'll be performing with the Colorado Symphony Orchestra.

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0: If you grew up here in the U.S., you probably grew up hearing about all of the American tall tales and folk legends, one of those being Johnny Appleseed. Mark O'Connor named this piece the Johnny Appleseed Suite and also named each of the movements to be based on separate stories about Johnny Appleseed. We have the movements Marching Along the Ohio Frontier, Johnny's Apple Pie, Three Angel Brides, and The Life and Times of Johnny Appleseed, all performed just now by Maren Alsop and the Colorado Symphony Orchestra, accompanying Mark O'Connor himself on violin, or fiddle, pianist John Jarvis, and guitarist Brian Sutton. 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
0: In this day and age, Giuseppe Tartini is very much known for his violin music. He wrote many different sonatas as well, including his very famous Devil's Trill Sonata. Tonight we won't hear that, but we will hear another of his famous violin sonatas, the violin sonata number 6 in B-flat major, the 6th and final of his set of 6 of his Opus 5. We'll hear the Locatelli Trio performing it now.

I'm Megan LaVilla on 90.9. We just heard the Locatelli Trio performing beautifully for Giuseppe Tartini's Violin Sonata No. 6 in B-flat major. 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Passion loves company. Samuel Barber originally meant for this piece to be the third movement of his oboe concerto and then decided to make it a standalone. This is the Canzonetta, performed now by oboist Paula Engerer and the Nashville Chamber Orchestra.

0: Paul and Paula. We just heard Paul Gamble leading the Nashville Chamber Orchestra in accompaniment for oboist Paula Engerer. That was Samuel Barber's Canzonetta, ending the hour on 90.9. I'm Megan LaVilla. Have a wonderful night.
1: Music for your heart, mind, and spirit.

What would it be like to attend dinner with all your favorite historical figures? What would they talk about? Plato's dialogue, Symposium, was inspired by that idea. And this piece was inspired by Plato's Symposium. It's a musical depiction of a historic dinner that never happened. Each guest gives a speech, finishing off with, of course, Socrates, who was late to the meal because he was lost in thought. The rest of the piece is coming up.

The medley Ballo Detto Policio, La Caterina, by Italian Baroque composer Tarquinio Merulo, and performed by the Ensemble Fitzwilliam. The crescendo, quite an important tool in the composer's toolbox. You can kind of think of it as early special effects. The early 19th century English composer William Shield considered the crescendo from this overture to be the most effective ever performed by an orchestra. He wrote, "Still rising in a climax to the last, surpassing all, is not to be surpassed." I don't know if he meant for that to rhyme, but I hope he did. Here's Neville Marriner and the Academy of St. Martin in the Fields to perform the overture from Luigi Cherubini's opera, Anacreon.

0: The overture from the opera Anacreon by Italian composer Luigi Cherubini. Cherubini had a fan in none other than Beethoven. Beethoven called him the greatest living composer of the day. They were contemporaries, which would mean he held Cherubini's work in higher esteem than his own. Coming up, we're hanging out with Plato.
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0: 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Now, what is Plato's Symposium? It's kind of a transcription of an after-dinner conversation that never happened. It's fictional. There's all these speeches in praise of love made by a bunch of...
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Maren Alsop, leading the Bournemouth Symphony Orchestra, featuring violinist Philippe Quint. The Serenade After Plato's Symposium by Leonard Bernstein. Here's the Kronos Quartet with a piece by 9th century poet and abbess Cassia. There are no words but a provocative title. It's called Using the Apostate Tyrant as His Tool.

0: The Kronos Quartet, performing Using the Apostate Tyrant as His Tool by the 9th century poet Cassia. Well, to get to Claude Debussy, you got to go through Erik Satie first. I've got one of his best for you coming up next.
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Grass. It's just about the most benign thing on earth. Like most benign things, it has a darker side. Maybe it catches fire and creates 1,000 miles worth of wildfire smoke. Or maybe it has an important, yet morbid role to play on the battlefield in the aftermath of a military engagement. I'll have the answer to that riddle for you coming up this hour. William Grant Still composed his Lyric Quartet in 1960. The subtitle was Musical Portraits of Three Friends. There were three movements: the sentimental one, the jovial one, and this, the quiet one. Which one are you?

The Oregon String Quartet performing The Quiet One by William Grant Still. Nigerian-American composer Sean E. Opebolo was raised in the church, the Salvation Army Church of Lexington, Kentucky, to be specific. That's where he first took music lessons. He started on horn and then graduated to composition lessons, and they were all free because that's how the Salvation Army Church works. He now pays that experience forward by spreading music to places that are underserved. Here's his piece, Wondrous Free.

Lara Downs performing Wondrous Free by Sean E. Opeblo. It's time for Rhapsody in Black with Vernon Neal. He's got a profile of the wonderful young cellist Seth Parker Woods.

Welcome to Your Classicals Rhapsody in Black from APM, where we turn up the voices of Black artists in the world of classical music. I'm Vernon Neal,

0: campaign. Within 24 hours. And today, the lynching party is pursuing a 10th member of the race.
1: In the 1987 movie, The Witches of Eastwick, Susan Sarandon played a cellist possessed by the devil. It's an unforgettable scene. And as a kid growing up in Houston, Texas, Seth Parker Woods saw that scene too. It inspired him to

0: As a young classically trained instrumentalist, Seth Parker Woods spent years learning the classical standard repertoire. In music school, he was surrounded by young composers. He started to work with these composers to bring their pieces to life. That laid the groundwork for a career of meaningful artistic collaboration. These collaborations, combined with his natural curiosity, has led him to create unique and compelling concert experiences.
1: Last night, I doused us in good bourbon.
0: His Grammy-nominated recording, titled Difficult Grace, evolved out of work he did as an artist in residence with the Seattle Symphony. During that residency, Seth was thinking about different ways he could incorporate technology and visual elements into performances.
2: Bump! As if by them, the middle, the poems of old.
0: He was also exploring the poetry of Dudley Randall, a poet and publisher who worked to amplify the voices of other Black poets in the 1960s and 70s. Out of these ideas, Seth commissioned a set of pieces which evolved into a multimedia concert experience called Difficult Grace. That title comes from one of Randall's poems. To create this experience, Seth collaborated with a number of composers, including Frederick Gifford, who wrote the title track. Woods describes this collection as a way of drawing connections between the past, present, and future. And it's done through the lens of historical significance to the Black community in America, including the Great Black Migration and the Chicago Defender newspaper. Seth Parker Woods is a cellist who wholeheartedly embraces new compositions, artistic innovation, and pushes the boundaries of classical music. This is Rhapsody in Black from APM, with technical assistance from Eric Shiromani, and support from Julie Yamacher, Elizabeth Iverson, Andrea Blaine, Kevin O'Connor, Scott Blankenship, and Audrey Snyder. 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I'm Vernon Neal.
3: Any effort to deprive us of our rights should be referred to the authorities, because such is against the Constitution of these United States.
4: One of our best working Cuban composers is Tania Leon. She was the feature of our May 14th episode of Rhapsody in Black. Here is today's feature, Seth Parker Woods, along with soprano Julia Bullock and pianist Connor Hannock, with a piece by Leon called O Yemanja.

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0: O Yemenja by composer Tanya Leon. She had something of an in with the London Philharmonic. She was composer in residence from 2023 to 2025. From Cuba, we're headed to Haiti. 50 miles in 60 seconds. Coming up next.
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1: Toussaint Louverture was a Haitian general and the most prominent leader of the Haitian Revolution. I wonder if he ever thought he'd be immortalized in a piece by British composer Samuel Coleridge Taylor. But I hope he did. I'd want to know. You gotta figure it's a huge ego stroke.

0: Michael Reffer leading the National Philharmonic Toussaint L'Ouverture by Samuel Coleridge Taylor, named after a Haitian general. Grass, coming up next.
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0: Pile the bodies high at Austerlitz and Waterloo. 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I cover all. And pile them high at Gettysburg, and pile them high at Ypres and Verdun. 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Where are we now? 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Let me work. Carl Sandburg wrote those words in 1918 as a melancholy reflection on the futility of war, and Coleridge Taylor Perkinson wrote this next piece when he was fully expecting to be shipped off to the Korean War. It's a piece called Grass by Perkinson.

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4: Hope is the thing with feathers that perches in the soul and sings the tune without the words and never stops at all. And sweetest in the gale is heard, and sore must be the storm that could abash the little bird that kept so many warm. I've heard it in the chillest land and on the strangest sea, yet never in extremity it asked a crumb of me. The sound of hope, coming up this hour.

It's conductor Richard Hickox leading the BBC National Orchestra of Wales. The Norse Legend by composer Frank Bridge. Hi, I'm Jake Armerding. So glad to be listening to music with you. Isn't it great? Here's some by the man who might just be our best living classical guitarist, John Williams, a piece of his own called Day's End.

0: poignant little number by the great guitarist John Williams, performed by Williams himself. Day's End. A musical martini coming up next.
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0: Naming pieces of music after alcoholic beverages is something of a time-honored tradition. Composer Aaron J. Kernis indulges that liberty right here. The last movement of this violin concerto is not a toccata, which, as of course you know, is a piece of music with lots of fast-moving, lightly fingered sections, virtuosic. Instead, Kernis calls it a toccatini, which he describes as, quote, a new kind of martini, which helped me get through the post-election torpor of 2016. Here's James Ennis with the Seattle Symphony performing his violin concerto.

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0: The violinist James Ennis, performing a piece written specifically for him, commissioned by a multitude of symphonies. Playing along with him there was the Seattle Symphony. It's the Violin Concerto by Aaron J. Kernis. Ludovic Morlot on the podium. The Thing with Feathers, coming up.
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0: Here's one from my own greatest hits list, which automatically makes it important, and you'd better listen up. Well, there's going to be weirdness between you and me. It's an Emily Dickinson poem set to music, a choral piece called Hope is the Thing with Feathers by Ivo Antonini, performed by the Choir of Trinity College, Cambridge.

just so gorgeous. Stephen Layton leading the choir of Trinity College, Cambridge, Hope is the Thing with Feathers by Ivo Antonini. Speaking of feathers, here's a piece called Agavni, Doves, by the Brooklyn-based Armenian-American composer Mary Kumyungjian.

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1: 19th century Scottish poet William Edmonston Ayton wrote, "Give me but 1 hour of Scotland, let me see it ere I die." 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

You might think Franz Schubert's famous Unfinished Symphony was the only work of record that he left incomplete. Not so. This string quartet, known as Quartettsatz, falls into the same camp. So why couldn't the guy finish his work? Schubert was anything but lazy. His life was plagued by poor health. He spent a lot of time just trying to stay well enough to compose. Like the symphony, a few composers have tried their hand at completing this great work. I'll tell you who took the prize, coming up this hour.

The harpist Emily Mitchell and flautist Gary Shocker performing music by Shocker. He's recorded a few different arrangements of that piece, which gives me an excuse to share a couple of his fantastic album titles with you. There's a piano version of that off his album Music for Introverts. And that one was off an album called Garden in Harp, a piece called Mist from his suite Beyond the Fog. Camille Saint-Saëns submitted his symphony in F major for a competition in Bordeaux. There was a weird stipulation in the contest, which was that you couldn't call the work by a traditional symphonic name, so he called it Urbs Roma, the city of Rome. And he won. So I guess it worked out for him.

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0: French National Radio and Television Orchestra, led by conductor Jean Martinon. It's the symphony Urbs Roma, City of Rome, by Camille Saint-Saëns. 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Schubert's Unfinished Quartet coming up next. Man, can't that guy complete anything?
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0: No one's quite sure why Franz Schubert couldn't be bothered to finish his string quartet number 12. Guesses include getting distracted by a composition he liked better, putting this one aside because it wasn't quite good enough, and feeling like he couldn't top the first movement of this quartet because it was just so good. Nobody knows. But a couple of American composers have taken stabs at completing it. Livingston Gerhardt and Bruce Adolph both sketched out the Andante second movement. Here is the prototype.

0: The String Quartet No. 12 by Franz Schubert.
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5: There's a Chinese folk tale where love has to hide in order to survive. A young girl disguises herself as a boy so that she can go to school, which, don't get me started. There, she forms a friendship that becomes a pretty deep bond. Love, of course. Now she can't reveal her true identity because, well, you know. So she leaves the school and eventually leaves the boy heartbroken. So heartbroken that he dies. But the story refuses to end in tragedy. Later this hour, you'll hear that story told through this piece of music, where grief cracks open the earth itself and love takes flight. Butterfly Lover's Violin Concerto in just a bit. I'm Melanie Renata. This is Music Through the Night. If you're able to, go ahead and close your eyes. Like, don't do it if you're driving, obviously. Just mentally take yourself to your happy place. Perhaps a beach somewhere where the sun glistens off the ocean. You're going to hear that image here in this Sonata Mexicana by Manuel Ponce.

0: That quickly became known as the Sonata Mexicana for obvious reasons, and the title stuck. Guitarist Cecilio Pereira with Manuel Ponce's first sonata. I'm Melanie Renata with the flutter of a flute and the pounding of a piano coming up for you in just a moment. You're listening to Music Through the Night.
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0: These musicians are treated as equals in this duet by Walter Gieseking, his flute sonatine. Here's flutist Trudy Kane and pianist George Dardenne.

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Oh, sorry, that stopped short there at the end. The Flute Sonatine from the incredible pianist and self-taught composer Walter Gieseking. Flutist Trudy Kane performing with pianist George Dardenne. I'm Melanie Renata. This is Music Through the Night, and the night is young. Friday is upon you. The weekend's just around the corner. No better time for a little love story. It's Butterfly Lovers Violin Concerto by Ho Jin Hao and Chen Kang, performed for you here by the London Philharmonic and violinist Vanessa May.

0: music that embodies an old Chinese folktale, a story of young love that nearly ends in tragedy, but not quite, as the spirits of the two lovers transform into butterflies. Butterfly Lovers Violin Concerto by Ho Jun Hao and Chen Kang, performed for you there by violinist Vanessa May and the London Philharmonic.
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0: This music was supposedly part of a friendly challenge. The challenge? Could Dvorak craft a set of variations on a seemingly invariable theme? Well, apparently, yes, yes, he could. And yes, yes, he did. He met that challenge with these symphonic variations, his Opus 78. Or is it? They're coming up. I'm Melanie Renata. This is Music Through the Night. When you think of a symphony, chances are you think of something powerful, bold music that bursts. But this one is different. In fact, Jean Sibelius once described his Sixth Symphony as, quote, pure spring water. It is refreshing, but its cool clarity is deceptive. Composed in the shadow of war and in the midst of personal struggle, this is the way it is, perhaps, because Sibelius needed the calm that it conveys. It's shared with you here by the BBC National Orchestra of Wales.

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0: tranquil, sometimes spiritual moments mixed in there with bursts of anxiety. Sibelius had feared that he would die before he completed his sixth symphony, but nope, there it was, performed by the BBC National Orchestra of Wales. I'm Melanie Renata. Thank you for being here. I've got a pretty passionate nocturne that's just moments away. This is, of course, Music Through the Night.
1: 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I'm Brian O'Donnell here with classical music every weekday morning. I hope you'll be here too on WGUC Cincinnati.
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0: The delicious B minor key of this nocturne by Gabriel Fauré takes you into dark and stormy territory. It's Fauré's ninth nocturne. Here's pianist Catherine Stott.

The slightly brooding Nocturne number 9 in B minor from Gabriel Fauré. Sometimes the journey of a piece of music really doesn't make much sense. At its premiere, Dvorak's Symphonic Variations was an immediate hit, yet for some unclear reason, it got shelved and sat unpublished for well over a decade. When it finally was offered up to the public, the publisher changed the opus number to make it seem like it was newer work, and of course, it was well received once again. It's shared with you here by the Slovak Philharmonic. I'm Melanie Renata, and this is Music Through the Night.

0: a Slovak Philharmonic with a serious crowd pleaser from Dvorak. Twice, in fact, once at its premiere, and then over a decade later when it was published. Dvorak's Symphonic Variations. 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
0: Once upon a time, a violinist in Haydn's own orchestra pulled off a con in Paris. He sold the publisher some genuine Haydn symphonies, mixed with music that wasn't Haydn's at all. And within that collection of conned compositions was Haydn's 88th Symphony, full of its own musical trickery. I mean, Haydn was a musical trickster. There's themes that hide within the work, rhythms that pull the rug right out from under you. Haydn playing his own games. His 88th Symphony is on the way. I'm Melanie Renata, and this is Music Through the Night.

It's the height of summer, and most of the time my neighborhood is overrun with free-range children, but I think they must all be at camp or family vacations or something, because the neighborhood is quiet. So an ode to all those neighborhood kiddos, this is Summer Children.

Jean-François Payard conducting the Payard Chamber Orchestra for the nostalgic summer children from Nagayo Motoori. For a moment, you can pretend that you too get summer break. Or maybe you do, and this is just a good soundtrack for you. Selections from Tchaikovsky's Album for Children.

0: And that's what a carefree childhood sounds like. Music meant to capture that feeling. Selections from Tchaikovsky's album for children, iMuzici Montreal, performing. Now the mood is going to take a more serious turn with a brooding clarinet concerto in just a moment. I'm Melanie Renata, and this is Music Through the Night.
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0: Things start off dark and stormy here, and then you dip into nearly all emotional realms in the classical world. Clarinetist Sabina Meyer guides you through it all alongside the Academy of St. Martin in the Fields. It's Louis Spohr's Clarinet Concerto No. 4 in E minor.

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an operatic moment or two thrown in there, because, of course, it's music by Louis Spohr, Kenneth Salido conducting clarinetist Sabina Meyer, and the Academy of St. Martin in the Fields, Spohr's Clarinet Concerto No. 4 in E minor. 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I'm Melanie Renata. This is Music Through the Night. And Johannes Brahms once said that he wanted his Ninth Symphony to sound just like this one from Haydn. I mean, Brahms never actually wrote a ninth, but I digress. Here's Haydn's 88th Symphony in G major, performed by the Berlin Philharmonic.

0: Some musical jokes and a wink or two thrown in there from Haydn, his 88th Symphony in G Major, Simon Rattle, conducting the Berlin Philharmonic.
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0: Sometimes the emotional load is too heavy. You can't carry it on your own. For Rachmaninoff, after his first symphony flopped, he was crushed, kaput. He couldn't compose. So he enlisted the help of a professional outside of the musical world. And when he dipped his toes back in, he crafted this. I'm Melanie Renata. I'll share more about his restorative journey and have this brilliant work from him for you later this hour. You're listening to Music Through the Night. The healing power of music greets you first this hour with a work reminiscent of a sound bath. It's a meditative practice that involves sitting or lying while resonant music fills the space around you. So grab your headphones, sit or lay quietly, and just absorb the sounds of this work by John Tavener called Mahashakti. Here's violinist Ruth Palmer and the Royal Liverpool Philharmonic.

0: Inspired by the Hindu concept of Shakti, or cosmic feminine energy, John Taverner's Mahashakti, performed by violinist Ruth Palmer and the Royal Liverpool Philharmonic. I'm Melanie Renata, with some more healing sounds on the horizon, a work built from nature, in just a moment. This is Music Through the Night.
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Gentle like a cool summer breeze. The Ambash Chamber Ensemble with a pastorale from Amy Beach. I'm Melanie Renata, and I'm curious. You ever feel like you keep running into roadblocks? You just can't get to where you're trying to go? Well, Rachmaninoff's roadblock was his crippling self-doubt after his first symphony flopped. He eventually sought out hypnotherapy, where he focused on the idea that he must compose again. And so, he did. And when he did, this was the first work that he cooked up. His second piano concerto in C minor, performed by the Los Angeles Philharmonic and pianist Yuzha Wang.

0: Rachmaninoff didn't just reclaim his compositional voice through that work. He turned the pain that he'd been carrying into power. His second piano concerto in C minor, performed for you there by pianist Yuzha Wang and the Los Angeles Philharmonic, Gustavo Dudamel at the podium.
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0: Before he mapped out the stars in his best-known work, The Planets, Gustav Holst guided young musicians through musical adventures. In fact, teaching was his main gig. Composing is what he did in his spare time. And he wrote this, his St. Paul's Suite, specifically for his students at the St. Paul's School for Girls in Hammersmith, England. A work that took students through a discovery of music and British folk song. You'll head out on this countryside adventure later this hour. I'm Melanie Renata. Stay with me. Pulled from a series of spiritual meditations, this work was crafted through the lens of the Black experience in a church in Montgomery, Alabama. It's Prayer Meeting by Margaret Bonds.

The Royal Scottish National Orchestra with reverence and joy in that prayer meeting from Montgomery Variations by Margaret Bonds. Thanks for being with me this morning. I'm Melanie Renata, and in just a few minutes, you get to sink into a meditative choral piece from the great Thomas Tallis. A stunning, uplifting moment I don't want you to miss, so stay super close. You're gonna like this. It's like dipping your toes into a cool lake. Pianist Margaret Fingerhut sharing a love song by Joseph Suk.

a musical love letter to his future wife, the daughter of his mentor, Antonin Dvorak. It was Joseph Suk's love song, Opus 7, pianist Margaret Fingerhut performing. Good morning, I'm Melanie Renata, and I've got some heavenly harmony for you here. The ethereal Hope in All Things by a composer of the High Renaissance, Mr. Thomas Tallis. Here's the Aura Singers.

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1: Coming in to break that heavenly hypnotic spell cast on you by the Aura Singers, Susie Digby conducting Hope in All Things from Thomas Tallis. Now the pace is going to pick up quite a bit with a triple concerto by Bach in just a moment. I'm Melanie Renata.
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1: A lively little musical dialogue here between pianist Angela Hewitt, violinist Richard Tognetti, and the fluttering quips of flutist Alison Mitchell. The whole conversation supported by the Australian Chamber Orchestra, a triple concerto in A minor from J.S. Bach.

0: J.S. Bach pulled some ideas from two earlier compositions and wove them together to create that, his Triple Concerto in A minor. Richard Tognetti conducting the Australian Chamber Orchestra and performing the violin solo alongside flutist Allison Mitchell and pianist Angela Hewitt. I'm Melanie Renata with a pretty majestic suite on the horizon.
1: When the Czech composer Dvořák visited this country in the early 1890s, he found several types of American music that American composers had been, for the most part, ignoring. Native American music, Negro spirituals, and Celtic-influenced music. Dvořák was inspired enough to pen a new piece in 1893, The Symphony from the New World, a work you might hear mornings on WGUC. I'm Brian O'Donnell, hoping you'll start your days with classical music here on 90.9 WGUC Cincinnati. His teacher wrote his year-end report. Chopin, Frederick, third-year student. Amazing talent. Musical genius. Chopin and so many more. No shortage of musical geniuses here on 90.9 WGUC Cincinnati.
0: This is music that was built to help you discover the joys of British folk song. And by golly, it's gonna do just that. It's Gustav Holst's St. Paul's Suite. Here's the English String Orchestra.

0: folk tunes, jigs, even a hint of Greensleeves tucked into that work from Gustav Holst, his St. Paul's Suite. William Boughton at the podium there, conducting the English String Orchestra.
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This is the Composer's Datebook for July 17th. I'm John Burge. On today's date, in 1877, the Vienna Philharmonic performed for the first time in Salzburg, the birthplace of Mozart, during a three-day music festival that included works by Mozart and two living composers of the day, a 44-year-old fellow named Brahms and a 64-year-old named Wagner. The Vienna Philharmonic would return to Salzburg six more times for mini-festivals through 1910, some led by composer-conductors like Richard Strauss and Gustav Mahler. In 1925, an annual Salzburg Festival was established, with the Vienna Philharmonic and the Vienna State Opera as the main musical participants. The Second World War disrupted the festival in the 1940s, but soon after, it re-established itself among the most prestigious of international musical happenings. Traditionally, a familiar brass fanfare opens each Salzburg Festival radio broadcast, but probably few music lovers know the name of its composer. It was Josef Messner, who wrote more than 700 works. He was born in 1893 in the Austrian Tyrol and died in 1969 in a village near Salzburg, where he had served as church organist, conductor, and composer for decades, leading many festival concerts featuring sacred music by Mozart and others. Composer's Datebook is produced by APM, American Public Media, in conjunction with the American Composers Forum, reminding you that all music was once new.

0: It's already 78 degrees here at 6:02. Another hot and muggy one. The hot and humid weather rolls on. The change being showers and possible storms are in today's forecast. Maybe around noon or so they'll be starting. And in the forecast for tomorrow as well. Today's high about 90, tomorrow upper 80s. And again, very warm and muggy right now with 78 degrees.
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0: The Cypress String Quartet was a San Francisco-based chamber ensemble who played from 1996 to 2016. And they're on WGUC playing Schubert's String Quartet in C minor.
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2: Long before the 2022 Russian invasion, Ukrainian conductor Dalia Stasevska realized that Ukrainian classical music wasn't being programmed nearly as often as it should. Then came the war and what she calls a cultural blossoming, as this generation of Ukrainians writing down history for the future is leaving the fingerprint of what modern Ukraine is. We'll spend time with her new album, Ukrainian Mixtape, this week, new at noon on WGUC.
0: Good morning, I'm Brian O'Donnell. We are at 6:12 now. Friday morning, American composer Jonathan Bailey Holland served for a time here in Cincinnati as composer in residence with the CSO. This is back when Pavel Jarvi was music director. And this is the CSO with Pavel Jarvi from their American Portraits Project from 2011, playing J.B. Holland's Halcyon Sun. Classical music from Cincinnati Public Radio on WGUC.

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0: Paavo Järvi conducted the CSO and Music Hall there, playing Halcyon Sun by their composer in residence at the time, Jonathan Bailey Holland. That's from American Portraits, the Cincinnati Symphony's 2011 CD release from Paavo's last year here in Cincinnati.
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0: We go up to Butler County on our Cincinnati Spotlight today and make a stop at Pyramid Hill Sculpture Park. Spotlight will be shining at 10 this morning and 5 this afternoon with Megan LaVilla. Now at 6:31, pianist Mitzi Schwab-Horowski on Classical WGUC with a set of 13 pieces of music for piano written in 1838 by Robert Schumann called Scenes from Childhood.

0: That was pianist Mieczysław Horszawski playing Robert Schumann's music. That set called Scenes from Childhood by Schumann on Classical WGUC. 6:48 now. Good morning.
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0: Temps at 75 degrees now. We'll be up around 90 this afternoon. Look for some showers and possible storms. About the middle of the day, they should be starting and lasting through evening and returning tomorrow. 75 now. This music was first performed in Vienna in 1762. The Dance of the Furies is from Christoph Gluck's opera Orfeo and Eurydice. And this is the Academy of Ancient Music on WGUC.

0: Classical WGUC, and that's the Dance of the Furies. Christopher Hogwood led the Academy of Ancient Music with that music from Christoph Gluck's Orfeo and Eurydice, the opera. First done in Vienna in 1762, and that was the year of the very first St. Patrick's Day parade, and it was not in Ireland, but in New York City in 1762, the parade put on by Irish soldiers serving in the British Army. Early Irish settlers in the American colonies, many of whom were indentured servants, brought that tradition, the Irish tradition of celebrating St. Patrick's Feast Day, to America in 1762.
1: 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I'm Steve Seal. That's next time on APM's SymphonyCast.
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0: Russian composer Vasily Kalinnikov was a student at Moscow College of Music and Drama when he composed the Serenade in G Minor in 1891. It's his only piece of chamber music. 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
0: We'll check in with Thane in a half hour here on GUC. 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

American composer Jerome Maras composed the music for 16 films, including a terrific Western from 1958 called The Big Country, starring Gregory Peck, Gene Simmons, Carol Baker. Charlton Heston was in it as well. Variations on a Waltz for Orchestra that we just heard is part of that film score. It was done by the London Symphony Orchestra with conductor Joanne Faletta. And got some more movie music next. 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It's 7:10. This music was written to be played in a 1946 film called Deception, about a love triangle between a cellist, a composer, and the cellist student, who was played by Betty Davis. It's Eric Korngold's Cello Concerto on WGUC with cellist Julius Berger working with the Northwest German Philharmonic.

0: The one movement cello concerto that Eric Korngold composed for the movie from 1946, Deception. Julius Berger was a soloist with the Northwest German Philharmonic, and Werner Albert was conducting. 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

0: That's Long Long. The pianist playing the Chopin Prelude in D-flat on Classical WGUC. It's called Raindrop from the set of 24 Preludes by Chopin.
1: 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Now they are stepping into a bold new chapter. Artworks is now 1001 Colors, a new name that reflects the unlimited creativity and uplifts the community of voices with the same commitment of creating bold art that builds bright futures.
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3: Hi there, I'm Thane Maynard. Orchids make up the most diverse family of flowering plants on Earth. They can be found on every continent except Antarctica, thriving in environments as varied as tropical rainforests, mountain slopes, grasslands, and even deserts. This incredible diversity is the result of millions of years of evolution, during which orchids adapted to highly specific ecological niches. One of the most remarkable features of orchids is their wide range of forms and strategies for survival. Some orchids grow in soil, while others are epiphytes, living on trees and absorbing moisture from the air. Their flowers vary dramatically in size, shape, and color, often evolving to attract particular pollinators such as bees, birds, or even specific species of insects. In some cases, orchids mimic the appearance or scent of female insects to lure males into pollination. Some orchid plants are less than an inch in height, while others grow to 10 feet tall. Orchids also exhibit extraordinary reproductive adaptations, producing vast numbers of tiny seeds that can travel long distances. From Colombia and Ecuador is the Dracula vampire orchid, a dark flower that literally looks like it will bite you.
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0: Pyramid Hill Sculpture Park is in our Cincinnati spotlight at 10 o'clock this morning and 5 this afternoon. My Neighbor Totoro is a 1988 Japanese animated fantasy film. The music for the film was composed by Joe Hisaishi. Here's some of that film music. And he, the composer, Hisaishi, conducts the Royal Philharmonic.

0: from the 1988 film called My Neighbor Totoro, with music composed by Joe Hisaishi. 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
0: Coming up on 7:42 now, 75 degrees. They were founded in 1973 by music director Martin Perlman, Boston Baroque, on WGUC, playing Johann Sebastian Bach's Orchestral Suite in B minor. And the flutist is Christoph Kruger.

0: It's Boston Baroque playing on period instruments with conductor and music director Martin Perlman. Johann Sebastian Bach's Orchestral Suite No. 2 in B minor on Classical WGUC.
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0: The sixth from a set of six Bagatelles by Johann Hummel on WGUC. Pianist Howard Shelley played it. Hungarian Rondo.
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0: Edward Elgar composed the original music for The Wand of Youth during his childhood. He was around 11 years old, composed four plays that were staged by he and his siblings, and adults were excluded from the fantasy world they created. And the early sketches that he composed were preserved in his musical notebooks and included simple tunes for an improvised band using whatever instruments were available. And it was about 40 years later, after his 50th birthday, that Elgar revisited the sketches and orchestrated them into two suites. He called them Wand of Youth Suites. This is the second of the two, done by the English Symphony Orchestra. Wand of Youth, Suite Number 2, in classical music from Cincinnati Public Radio.

0: William Boughton conducted the English Symphony Orchestra there on WGUC. Elgar's Wand of Youth, Suite Number 2.
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0: Yeah, Cincinnati represented on Pipe Dreams with organist Brenda Portman, who is the organist at Hyde Park Community United Methodist Church and runs the great concert series, the organ concert series there.
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0: Royal Stockholm Philharmonic was conducted by Naomi Järvi on Classical WDGUC, Hugo Alfvén's Midsummer Vigil, the Swedish Rhapsody No. 1. That's music composed in 1903, and that was the year of the first World Series played in Major League Baseball. At the time, it was Boston Americans of the American League against the Pittsburgh Pirates of the National League. And at the time, the World Series went 9 games, the best of 9. Series. Boston won it all. Honus Wagner played in that series. The great Honus Wagner played for the Pirates then, 1903. And the Redlegs are back in action tonight after the All-Star break. They're on the road in Denver to play the Rockies.
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0: Here's another piece composed in 1903 and WGUC. This is called Scottish Legend, written by American composer Amy Beach, performed by pianist Joanne Polk.

0: Pianist Joanne Polk playing Scottish Legend. 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
0: It's down to Music City now, Nashville, Tennessee. Music written for Mountain Dulcimer and strings by Connie Ellisor. The Nashville Chamber Orchestra and playing the Mountain Dulcimer, Stephen Seifert.

0: What a fun piece of music. It's called Blackberry Winter, music composed by Connie Ellisor, who was a composer in residence of the Nashville Chamber Orchestra back in the late 1990s when she wrote Blackberry Winter. That was Stephen Seifer playing the Mountain Dulcimer and performing with the Nashville Chamber Orchestra, Paul Gamble, the conductor. Here's a lovely note from a WGUC listener. 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

0: Steven Gunzenhauer directed the Slovak Philharmonic Orchestra, playing the overture from the Antonín Dvořák opera called The Cunning Peasant. Dvořák composed that music at the time that construction was beginning on the new Cincinnati Music Hall in 1877, and the opera first performed the following year, 1878, when Music Hall opened.
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0: This is incidental music by Henry Purcell from his opera called King Arthur. Jean Lamont is conducting Tafo music and classical music from Cincinnati Public Radio on WGUC.

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0: Cincinnati Spotlight shining on Pyramid Hill Sculpture Park in just about a half hour at 10 o'clock. And again, 5 this afternoon with Megan. It is right now 79 degrees, another hot and humid.

humid day, rain moving in, and well, toss some storms in the mix as well for today, this afternoon, tonight, and again tomorrow too. Right now, 79, about 90 this afternoon. Max Bruch composed 3 violin concertos, but this one towers above the other two. Composed in 1866, revised the following year with input from the violin virtuoso Josef Joachim, Max Bruch's violin concerto in G minor. On WGUC with violinist Vadim Glusman and the Bergen Philharmonic led by Andrew Litton. Classical music from Cincinnati Public Radio.

0: And violinist Vadim Gluzman with the Bergen Philharmonic Orchestra. And conductor Andrew Litton played the violin concerto, number one in G minor. Great concerto from Max Bruch.
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0: Here on Your Voice of the Arts in Cincinnati, our Cincinnati Spotlight in 5 minutes, shining on Pyramid Hill Sculpture Park. From Morten Lauritzen's Nocturnes, this is called Sure on This Shining Night. On WGUC, the Chamber Choir of Europe, with the composer Lauritzen playing piano.

0: Morten Lauritzen's music, and he was the pianist with the Chamber Choir of Europe playing his Sure on This Shining Night on WGUC, taken from his cycle called Nocturnes. And that's a piece that the violinist Annikiko Myers did a spectacular job on instrumentally. Sure on This Shining Night.
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3: Summer at Pyramid Hill is beautiful, and on top of that, we've got all kinds of events going on. On July 24th, we've got our Ink and Drink photo walk, where people can grab a specialty cocktail and kind of explore the grounds and capture it in photos, and then actually walk away with a printed handout of one of the photos that they took. Going into August, we've got our Dogs and Donuts, which is always a very fun and very popular event. So on August 1st, we'll have Healthy Holistic Habits with our Dogs and Donuts series. We'll have a holistic veterinarian with us to speak on the benefits of using natural pet care for your dogs. So it's really kind of an interesting take on all things pet care. And of course, if you bring your dogs to Pyramid Hill, then you can explore the grounds afterwards, and it's kind of a new adventure for the whole family, including your pets. On August 8th is our Flow Arts in Motion. So this is part of our Family Fun on the Hill series. We're going to have flow arts practitioners in the park, and they'll be kind of leading guests and children through movement practices. So we'll have hoops, staffs, juggling, bubbles, and more. I think having those flow art practitioners in the park is very cool and interesting. It's nice to see that movement amongst all of the sculptures and with the nature too. So it's always a really fun experience. Definitely really looking forward to that one. I think one of our biggest events of the summer actually is coming up at the end of August, and that's going to be Appalachian Summer. We're going to have a full day of crafts, dancing, music, and artisans all inspired by Appalachian culture. We'll have banjo makers, weavers, and other artisans that are continuing crafts that were passed down from generation to generation. And then that's going to be a 12 p.m. to 8 p.m. It's all included in general park admissions. All of our events are listed on our website, and you're welcome to pre-register. 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Pyramid Hill is up in Hamilton, 1763 Hamilton Cleves Road, and you can visit us online at pyramidhill.org.
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0: composed by an 18th century violinist and composer from Mannheim, Christian Cannabich, who wrote a couple of hundred works. That was his Symphony No. 55 in C, performed by Freiburg Baroque Orchestra.
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0: 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Good morning, I'm Brian O'Donnell. Appreciate you being here. Thank you. The Vienna State Opera Orchestra here on Classical WGUC with Franz Liszt's Third Hungarian Rhapsody.

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0: Hungarian Rhapsody number 3 in B-flat from Franz Liszt. That was the Vienna State Opera Orchestra on Classical WGUC.
1: 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Now they are stepping into a bold new chapter. 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
2: Long before the 2022 Russian invasion, Ukrainian conductor Dalia Stasevska realized that Ukrainian classical music wasn't being programmed nearly as often as it should. Then came the war and what she calls a cultural blossoming, as this generation of Ukrainians writing down history for the future is leaving the fingerprint of what modern Ukraine is. We'll spend time with her new album, Ukrainian Mixtape, this week, new at noon on WGUC.
0: 20th century Russian composer and pianist named Nikolai Kapustin wrote 20 piano sonatas between 1984 and 2011. This is his sonata number 3 from 1989, done by Nikolai Medvedev.

0: Now, that sounds more like a piece from New Orleans. Professor Longhair, Jelly Roll Morton, or somebody like that. Nope. Composed by the Russian, Nikolai Kapustin. Outstanding piece, and the performance outstanding as well. That was Nikolai Medvedev. Classical 90.9 WGUC, with a touch of jazz. 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
0: This piece is titled From the Hills. It was composed in 1934 by English pianist and composer Gwendolyn Averill Coleridge Taylor. The BBC Philharmonic is conducted by John Andrews.

0: That's music by Avril Coleridge Taylor called From the Hills on WGUC. Conductor John Andrews working with the BBC Philharmonic. From the Hills, written by Coleridge Taylor in 1934, good year for beer around here. Cincinnati Beers, Schaindling, and Burger both started their breweries in 1934. It's 11 o'clock, another hot and muggy day. Rain is on the way sometime this afternoon, and we'll probably get a lot of it between now and tomorrow night. And hope you'll get a lot of Elaine Deal. She's in next.
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0: Alexander Lazarev conducted the Bolshoi Symphony Orchestra performing the Tsar's Bride Overture by Nikolai Rimsky-Korsakov. Good morning. Welcome to your weekend. I'm Elaine Deal, sharing classical music weekdays on 90.9 WGUC. Got 86 muggy degrees right now, smoky, hazy skies, chance of some scattered showers this afternoon, a high of 90. Clearing up a little bit tonight, but still muggy, a low of 72. And then tomorrow, very humid, and another chance of showers and storms in the forecast.
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0: Aaron Copland's opera, The Tenderland, tells the story of the Moss family in the 1930s in the Midwest. There's the mother, Ma Moss, father, two children, Laurie and Beth, and grandfather, Grandpa Moss, and two itinerant men, Martin and Top, who come to work on the Moss family farm. The opera was commissioned by NBC's Television Opera Workshop. Tough time in Copland's life. It was, well, he was under the microscope as part of the Senate's McCarthy era investigations, his reputation, and probably his pocketbook suffering as a result of those hearings. Here's a suite from The Tenderland. James Sidaris conducts the Phoenix Symphony on your companion throughout the day, Classical 90.9 WGUC.

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That was the Phoenix Symphony under the baton of James Sedaris with a suite from Aaron Copland's The Tenderland on Classical 90.9 WGUC. Stay with 90.9 coming up in about a half an hour. It's one more piece of music from Dalia Stasevska's Ukrainian mixtape album. Today it's Taras Bulba, the overture by Mykola Lysenko, New at Noon on WGUC. 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Two-time Grammy winner Jhené Bridges stars as Carmen alongside a stellar cast and the Cincinnati Symphony Orchestra. 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

The Romero family has a long and lovely relationship with the Academy of St. Martin in the field. Here's the youngest son of the founder of Los Romeros, Angel Romero, conducting from the guitar, along with soloists Kenneth Cilito, violin, and John Constable, harpsichord. It's Trio Sonata in C by Antonio Vivaldi on 90.9 WGUC, classical music from Cincinnati Public Radio.

Trio Sonata in C by Antonio Vivaldi. Angel Romero led the Academy of St. Martin in the fields from the guitar. We also heard John Constable harpsichord and Kenneth Silito violin working alongside the Academy on Classical 90.9. 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This piece was commissioned in 2019 by Purdue University, revised in 2024 for orchestra with the Albany Symphony and tubist Justin Benavides. We hear that performance now. David Allen Miller conducts, music composed by Viet Quang, Higher Ground, Concerto for Tuba.

0: What a great piece, huh? Higher Ground, Concerto for Tuba. Viet Quang wrote it. David Allen Miller led the Albany Symphony. The tubist was Justin Benavides on Classical 90.9, where New at Noon is next.
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0: 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Good afternoon and welcome to your weekend. We wrap up a week's worth of visits to a great new album called Ukrainian Mixtape. You know, there's always so much more to a person than would seem at face value. Take, for example, conductor Dalia Stasevska. She's one of the busiest classical music artists in the world. When she's off stage, the mother of one spends time with her husband and son. Her husband is a Finnish composer and a bassist for a Finnish power metal band called Stratovarius. He also happens to be the great-grandson of the composer Jean Sibelius. I can't wait to hear the music their son makes when he grows up. Well, we've been enjoying the new CD recorded by the BBC Symphony Orchestra under Dalia Stasevska's baton. We conclude that visit today with Mykola Lysenko's overture Taras Bulba, New at Noon on WGUC.

0: The Ukrainian composer Mykola Lysenko was fiercely proud of his heritage, and he was a leader in the movement of Ukrainian musical independence. He worked on his opera, Taras Bulba, for about a decade in the 1880s, but it was never fully produced on stage during his life, probably because he refused to have it sung in Russian. We heard the overture. That was from the new album Ukrainian Mixtape, Dalia Stasevska conducting the BBC Symphony Orchestra. We mentioned that Dalia's husband is the great-grandson of Jean Sibelius, and we'll hear some of Grandpapa's music next on Classical 90.9 WGUC.
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0: I'm Elaine Deal. Thanks for your company this Friday afternoon, a steamy, hazy one it is, 88 degrees on our way to a high of 90. Here's the Atlanta Symphony Orchestra, led by Yoel Levy, the Corellia Suite by Jean Sibelius.

Yoel Levy conducting the Atlanta Symphony Orchestra with the Corellia Suite by Jean Sibelius. 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Two-time Grammy winner Janae Bridges stars as Carmen alongside a stellar cast and the Cincinnati Symphony Orchestra. 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She'll highlight just a couple of the events happening at that beautiful park just up the road in Hamilton. 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Next, it's the Tautry Quartet performing String Quartet No. 61 in D minor, Fifths by Joseph Haydn, on Classical 90.9 WGUC.

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String Quartet No. 61 in D minor, fifths, performed by the Tottri Quartet, music composed by Haydn. 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Start your weekend with a little bit of classical music tonight at 6. The Prague Chamber Orchestra, led by Charles McCarris, performs Mozart's 30th symphony. Megan LaVilla will have tonight's 6 o'clock symphony for you. It was back in 1971 in a converted garage next to a graveyard in Newburgh, New York, where the American composer and pianist William Bolcom worked on this next music, his three ghost rags. Ghost rag number one, graceful ghost dedicated to the memory of his father, whose spirit, Bolcom said, he often felt hovering around the piano while he played late at night. Ghost rag number two, Poltergeist, dedicated to Tracy Stern, who at the time was a record producer at Nonesuch Records. And ghost rag number three, Dream Shadows, described by Bolcom as a white rag, which evoked the era of white telephones and white pianos and was in the white key of C major. Bolcom dedicated that rag to his fellow composer William Albright. Pianist Marc-André Amelin performs three ghost rags by William Bolcom.

0: Three Ghost Rags by William Balcom. The pianist was Marc-André Amelin on Classical 90.9. It's 2 minutes after 1 o'clock.
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0: Canadian Brass begins the hour with the arrival of the Queen of Sheba from Solomon by George Frederick Handel. Good afternoon. Welcome to your weekend. I'm Elaine Deal. So good to have your company. 88 degrees at 6 minutes after 1 o'clock. Expect this hazy, humid stuff to stick around for a while, although some scattered afternoon storms might clean some of the air up. A high today of 90. Tomorrow, expecting a high in the upper 80s with a better chance of some afternoon and evening showers and storms.
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0: In the spirit of Bach, the name of this next music, composed by Samuel Adler, Domin Kim leads the New York Classical Players.

Dongmin Kim led the New York Classical Players in the spirit of Bach by Samuel Adler. 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Two-time Grammy winner Jhené Bridges stars as Carmen alongside a stellar cast and the Cincinnati Symphony Orchestra. 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Tickets at cincinnatiopera.org. Joanne Faletta leads the Buffalo Philharmonic performing Ariadne auf Naxos by Richard Strauss on 90.9 WGUC Classical Music from Cincinnati Public Radio.

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0: Trumpeter Håkon Hardenberger, the soloist, Elger Haworth conducting the London Philharmonic. That was Trumpet Concerto No. 2 in C major by Michael Haydn. Good afternoon. I'm Elaine Deal. Glad to have your company this Friday, tonight at 6. Great way to kick off your weekend with a little bit of classical music. Charles Mancheris and the Prague Chamber Orchestra will perform No. 30 by Mozart, tonight's 6 o'clock symphony on WGUC.
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0: Coming up in about 10 minutes, music from the Philadelphia-born composer Sheridan Seyfried. It's a trio that he wrote for Trio Barclay, and we'll hear their recording of it on 90.9. Now it's the English Symphony Orchestra, conducted by William Boughton. Courtly Dances from Gloriana by Benjamin Britten on 90.9 WGUC.

William Boughton led the English Symphony Orchestra performing Courtly Dances from Gloriana by Benjamin Britten. Well, we've soared past 90 degrees, up to 91 right now, expecting a possible scattered storm this afternoon, expecting the haze and smoky, heavy air to stick around for sure. Muggy tonight with a low of 72. Tomorrow, partly cloudy, very humid. Late afternoon, evening, showers and storms possible with a high in the upper 80s. 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Two-time Grammy winner Janae Bridges stars as Carmen alongside a stellar cast and the Cincinnati Symphony Orchestra. Four performances only, July 25th through August 2nd at Music Hall. Tickets at cincinnatiopera.org. Composer Sheridan Seyfried grew up playing violin in the Philadelphia Youth Orchestra, and he went on to study at Curtis Institute of Music, wrote this next piece for Trio Barclay, who has a tradition of commissioning a new composition for every season's new performances on their home stage. This is Piano Trio No. 1 by Sheridan Seyfried, performed by Trio Barclay on 90.9 WGUC Classical Music from Cincinnati Public Radio.

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0: Here's a fond and wistful look back to my favorite season as we swelter in 91 hot, humid degrees. This is Carl Goldmark's In Spring. 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
0: One of my favorite pieces by Cincinnati composer Rick Sowash is The View from Carew. It's coming along in about 30 minutes on GUC. Now it's William Boulton conducting the English String Orchestra, Symphony No. 6 by William Boyce.

0: Symphony No. 6 by William Boyce. The English String Orchestra was conducted by William Boughton.
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0: Here's ballet music from Faust by Charles Gounod. 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
0: Here's one from our neighbors to the west, the Indianapolis Symphony Orchestra, conducted by Raymond Lepard. The Rondo from Hamilton Hardy's John Field Suite.

0: The Rondo from Hamilton Hardy's John Field Suite. Raymond Leppard led the Indianapolis Symphony Orchestra.
1: British musician Richard Egarr has long worried about the harpsichord having a bad reputation as a musical instrument. He says it's perfectly possible to make it sing. And this weekend you can hear how Richard Egarr makes the harpsichord sing in music by Johann Sebastian Bach. 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
0: The Carew Tower was the tallest building in Cincinnati for over 80 years, until 2011 when the Great American Tower overtook it. The View from Carew was written in 2000 when she was still the queen of the Queen City. Rick Sowash's music performed by pianist Phil Amelong, cellist Jeff Shoyan, and clarinetist Anthony Costa.

0: Our friend Rick Sowash wrote that music, just gorgeous. The View from Carew. Clarinetist was Anthony Costa, Jeff Choi in the cellist, and Phil Amelong cello, or piano rather, on Classical 90.9. Guitarist Laura Masson-Frankie entitled her debut album Rojo, and she says, Rojo represents the spirit and the essence of this record. The color red is passion, strength, life, intensity, love. It pulses with vitality and defines how I play and how I live. I'm Elaine Deal. 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

The overture from Domenico Cimarosa's opera, The Return of Don Calandrino. We heard the Nicholas Esterhazy Sinfonia starting off the hour here, led by Alessandro Amoretti. I'm your host, Megan LaVilla, here with you until 9 tonight. 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Honoring the African-American soldiers who fought in World War II, that would be our next piece called In Memoriam, or The Colored Soldiers Who Died for Democracy. That's by William Grant Still. We'll hear the Fort Smith Symphony now performing.

0: In William Grant Still's piece, In Memoriam, the colored soldiers who died for democracy, he really wanted to showcase that irony of African-American soldiers fighting for democracy abroad while still being denied full civil rights at home. 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
0: Our next work contains a myriad of different Russian folk songs, some of them a little bit more melancholy or morose, and the others maybe a little bit more humorous. It's Anatol Liadov's 8 Russian folk songs. We'll hear religious chant, carol, melancholy song, humorous song, I Danced with a Mosquito, Legend of the Birds, Cradle Song, Dance Song, and Round Dance Song. Here, it's Kenneth Jean leading the Slovak Philharmonic Orchestra.

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0: Anatoly Yadov actually had a grant from the Imperial Geographical Society to actively explore Russia's folk music. And it was because of this that he wrote his 8 Russian folk songs, each based on traditional tunes. The first is a very stately tune that's sung by children at religious festivals called the Religious Chant. The second, a Christmas carol telling of the ride of Christmas fairies in a golden sled drawn by reindeer, kind of like the elves that we know nowadays. The third, Melancholy Song, is a little bit more of a lament. And then we have a very humorous comic song called I Danced with a Mosquito, also translating to Danced with a Gnat. The Legend of the Birds, the Cradle Song, the Dance Song, the Round Dance Song, each of these movements is based on traditional folk songs that he collected while traveling Russia. We just heard the Slovak Philharmonic Orchestra led by Kenneth Jean.
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0: Trumpeter Andrew Stetson now performs on 90.9 with the Texas Tech University Symphonic Band. It's Michael Mikulka's Concerto for Trumpet and Wind Ensemble.

0: The Concerto for Trumpet and Wind Ensemble by Michael Mikulka. Here on 90.9, that was Eric Allen performing with the Texas Tech University Symphonic Band alongside trumpeter Andrew Stetson. I'm Megan LaVilla, and here on WGUC, I'm looking out the window and the rain has stopped here, but the rain is far from over for the weekend. It's been scattered afternoon storms, a high of 90. Tonight, partly cloudy and muggy with a low of 72. And tomorrow is when those storms come back with late afternoon and evening storms, a high of 87, partly cloudy on the off chances that there aren't storms.
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0: Robert Schumann's last, or at least one of his last works, The Introduction and Allegro in D minor. And he wrote it for the two most important people in his life. He gave the autographed score to his wife, Clara Schumann, as a birthday gift, and she would later be the one to premiere it that November. And then the work is actually dedicated to his friend, his lifelong friend, Johannes Brahms. On 90.9, it's pianist Nelson Frere performing with the Bavarian Radio Symphony Orchestra.

0: Schumann's Introduction and Allegro in D minor here on Classical 90.9. Reinhard Peters led the Bavarian Radio Symphony Orchestra alongside pianist Nelson Frere.
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3: Summer at Pyramid Hill is beautiful, and on top of that, we've got all kinds of events going on. On July 24th, we've got our Ink and Drink photo walk, where people can grab a specialty cocktail and kind of explore the grounds and capture it in photos, and then actually walk away with a printed handout of one of the photos that they took. Going into August, we've got our Dogs and Donuts, which is always a very fun and very popular event. So on August 1st, we'll have Healthy Holistic Habits with our Dogs and Donuts series. We'll have a holistic veterinarian with us to speak on the benefits of using natural pet care for your dogs. So it's really kind of an interesting take on all things pet care. And of course, if you bring your dogs to Pyramid Hill, then you can explore the grounds afterwards, and it's kind of a new adventure for the whole family, including your pets. On August 8th is our Flow Arts in Motion. So this is part of our Family Fun on the Hill series. We're going to have flow arts practitioners in the park, and they'll be kind of leading guests and children through movement practices. So we'll have hoops, staffs, juggling, bubbles, and more. I think having those flow art practitioners in the park is very cool and interesting. It's nice to see that movement amongst all of the sculptures and with the nature too. So it's always a really fun experience. Definitely really looking forward to that one. I think one of our biggest events of the summer actually is coming up at the end of August, and that's going to be Appalachian Summer. We're going to have a full day of crafts, dancing, music, and artisans all inspired by Appalachian culture. We'll have banjo makers, weavers, and other artisans that are continuing crafts that were passed down from generation to generation. And that's going to be at 12 p.m. to 8 p.m. It's all included in general park admissions. All of our events are listed on our website, and you're welcome to pre-register. 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Pyramid Hill is up in Hamilton, 1763 Hamilton Cleves Road, and you can visit us online at pyramidhill.org.
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0: Ernest Bloch's two last poems. Now, these actually have a slightly different title of Two Last Poems, parentheses, maybe with an ellipsis. That's because he had just learned about his cancer diagnosis, and so he wasn't sure when he would have to stop writing or forcibly be stopped writing. We heard Winter and Spring with the alternative names of Funeral Music and Life Again? Question mark. Those were performed by the Slovak Radio Symphony on 90.9.
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0: Jean Racine is a Latin hymn, originally, that Gabriel Fauré ended up turning into an arrangement for choir and organ. We'll hear his Song of Jean Racine, now performed by the Choir of New College, Oxford, led by Edward Higginbottom.

0: traditionally taken from a Latin hymn that was later paraphrased by the French playwright Jean Racine. That's why Gabriel Fauré named this work the Song of Jean Racine, which we just heard performed by the choir of New College Oxford, led by Edward Higginbottom.
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0: Part of a gigantic collection of music that Johann Schein called Musical Banquet. We'll now hear the suite number 4 in D, performed by Fritz Neumeier and the Collegium Terpsichore.

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0: The suite number 4 in D from Johann Schein's Musical Banquet, also known as the Banchetto Musicale. We just heard Edward Higginbottom performing with the Collegium Terpsichore on 90.9.
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0: About his piece, And Birds Are Still, Takashi Yoshimatsu says, "I see a sky with transparent birds. With sad eyes, they quietly look down on the human beings crawling around in an artificial forest. Them." He said that birds are an endless source of inspiration for many composers. The avian muse has feathers embedded in the legendary origins of Gregorian chant. You can find it nesting in Vivaldi's Four Seasons, flute, etc. So he decided to make his own version. We'll hear And the Birds Are Still, now performed by the Manchester Camerata.

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afternoon in Seattle, some Dvorak, and then next Wednesday it's the Korngold Violin Concerto at Vail.

noble and sentimental waltzes by Maurice Ravel, Claudio Abbado conducted the London Symphony Orchestra. Maybe we should add the word nostalgic, too. Here's a waltz from a ballet by Samuel Barber called Souvenirs.

Nice touch there at the end of that waltz. It's from Souvenirs by Samuel Barber. Maren Alsop conducted the Royal Scottish Orchestra.

Do you have a favorite family of instruments? The winds, say, or percussion, or brass. For me, it's definitely strings. And one of the most gorgeous pieces for strings is this music by Ralph Vaughan Williams. Actually, it started out as a piano piece, a suite, called Charterhouse, composed in 1920. And then the composer got together with a musicologist in 1923, and together they made the arrangement for strings, which I very much enjoy. I'm Mindy Rantner. It's coming up this hour. And on the subject of music for strings, we have the opening movement from the first published work by the Chevalier de Saint-Georges, himself a violinist. This is from the String Quartet No. 1.

The Catalyst Quartet, with the opening movement from the String Quartet No. 1 by the Chevalier de Saint-Georges. I'm Mindy Ratner. It's great to have your company for classical music on this 17th of July. Some music from a Luxembourgish composer. She was Lou Koster, and we have a piece for orchestra that she wrote. Also music that started out as a suite for piano by Ralph Vaughan Williams, and then he and a collaborator decided to make a version for strings. Dahlia Atlas and the strings of the Israel Chamber Orchestra play the Charterhouse Suite, and a movement from Charles Gounod's Symphony No. 1 on the way later in the hour. How about something for dancing? Claude Debussy called this Danse, or Tarantelle Styrienne.

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Well, here is some more dance music, this time Scottish. It's by Malcolm Arnold.

Jerry Junkin and the Dallas Wind Symphony, dishing up music by Sir Malcolm Arnold. Those were his four Scottish dances. And we're off to Luxembourg in just a moment.

Luxembourgish composer Lou Koster wrote a piece for orchestra called Laura, Laura. Her music played for us on a Friday by the Estro Armonico Luxembourg Chamber Orchestra.

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lot of snare drum in that piece by Lou Koster called Laura Laura. The Estro Armonico Luxembourg Chamber Orchestra was conducted by Jonathan Cale. And this next music is for strings, although the original was a keyboard suite that Ray Vaughan Williams composed in 1920 as a tip of the hat to his alma mater, the Charterhouse School. 3 years after he wrote it, he and a collaborator turned it into a suite for strings. So it sounds like this.

The Charterhouse Suite, a tribute by Ralph Vaughan Williams to the school he attended in London. Dahlia Atlas conducted the strings of the Israel Chamber Orchestra.

For the impatient among us, we cut to the chase, the finale from the Symphony No. 1 by Charles Gounod, Sir Neville Mariner, and the Academy of St. Martin in the Fields.

From the Symphony No. 1 by Frenchman Charles Gounod, the finale, Sir Neville Mariner leading the Academy of St. Martin in the Fields.

It's funny how you can learn something new every day. And what I learned, much to my surprise, was that the composer who wrote this music was at one time in his life and career the director of music at St. Paul's Girls School in London. Now, if that sounds familiar, it might be because Gustav Holst held that very same post. The one thing I did not learn today was how to pronounce the surname of the composer. It's clearly originally French, looks like Bourgeois, but I'm guessing the Brits probably say Burgess. I'm Mindy Ratner. Anyway, a trombone concerto is on the way. This is from the Bachiana Brasileira No. 5 by Heitor Villa-Lobos.

Guitarists Marc Renier, Marco Sartor, and cellist Natalia Korma with Villa-Lobos. It's always nice to have your company for classical music. I'm Mindy Rattner. Hope you are doing well and that you can hang around this hour for music by Fanny Mendelssohn and John Williams. Some Vivaldi on the docket for later in the hour, and a trombone concerto by an English composer named, I'm just going to go out on a limb here and say Derek Burgess. I hope that's right. The spelling of his name is decidedly French, but you know how these things go. Anyway, speaking of things French, how about some music by Hector Berlioz? This is the Corsair Overture, Yoav Talmi conducting the Quebec Symphony Orchestra.

Corsair, a concert overture by Hector Berlioz, composed in 1844. And actually, Berlioz had two literary inspirations. One was a poem by Lord Byron, and the other was a novel by James Fenimore Cooper called The Red Rover. Yoav Talmi conducting the Quebec Symphony. And this next music takes us to the movies. John Williams scored the first three of the Harry Potter films. The first of these was Harry Potter and the Sorcerer's Stone back in 2001. Part of that score is something that actually carried through all of them, and that is Hedwig's theme.

Oh, don't you love going to the movies in the middle of the day? Gustavo Dudamel and the Los Angeles Philharmonic. Hedwig's theme. It's from Harry Potter and the Sorcerer's Stone. Music by the incomparable John Williams.

Fanny Mendelssohn writing a piece for piano, a 12-movement suite called The Year. That was March. Christina Bjorko was the pianist. And this next music was by a 20th century British composer, a trombone concerto by Derek Burgess. Christian Lindberry is the soloist. Chikara Imamura conducting the Tokyo Kosei Wind Orchestra.

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Yowza. Trombonist Christian Lindberry with Chikara Imamura conducting the Tokyo Kosei Wind Orchestra in a trombone concerto by Englishman Derek Burgess. Christian Lindberry, the extraordinary and very much recorded Swedish trombonist.

0: From the Four Seasons by Vivaldi, the Spring Concerto. Monica Huggett was soloist. Nicholas Kramer conducted the Raglan Baroque Players.
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